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0: I'm William Prince, and I'm proud to be a part of A Day to Listen in partnership with the Gord Downie and Chani Wenjack Fund. 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

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Maybe we could grab a bite to eat. 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But she sits waiting patiently and smiles when she first sees me. 'Cause she's made that way. And if

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1: 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That is bad. 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

0: I guess it's just the senselessness, the ridiculousness of it, that these things don't have to happen.
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0: You start to realize how preventable these deaths are. You know, people can make other arrangements. There's other choices. They could get a cab. They could stay overnight. They could have somebody else drive them. And there'd be a lot of people left alive in this world today if those choices had been exercised.
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14: Breaker 19, this here's a rubber duck. You got a copy on me, pig fan, come on.

0: back off them hogs. Good, 10-4, about 5 miles or so. 10, roger, them hogs is getting intense up here.
1: By the time we got into Tulsa Town, we had 85 trucks in all. But they's a roadblock up on the Cloverleaf, and them bears is wall to wall. Yeah, them Smokies as thick as bugs on a bumper. They even had a bear in the air. I says, calling all trucks, this here's the duck. We about to go.

0: fin. Negatory big fin, you're still too close. Yeah, them hawks are starting to close up my sinuses. Mercy sakes, you better back off another 10.
1: Well, we rolled up Interstate 44 like a rocket sled on rails. We tore up all of our swindle sheets and left them setting on the scales. By the time we hit that shy town, them bears was getting smart. They'd brought up some reinforcements from the Illinois National Guard. There's armored cars and tanks and jeeps and rigs of every size. Yeah, them chicken coops was full of bears and choppers filled the skies. Well, we shot the line, we went for broke with 1,000 screaming trucks and 11 long-haired friends of Jesus in a chartreuse microbus.
0: Just sodbuster, come on there, yeah, 10-4 sodbuster. Listen, you want to put that microbus in behind that suicide jockey? Yeah, he's hauling dynamite and he needs all the help he can get.
1: Well, we laid a strip for the Jersey Shore and prepared to cross the line. I could see the bridge was lined with bears, but it didn't have a doggone dime. I says, Pigpen, this here's a rubber duck. We just ain't a gonna pay no toll.

0: Good morning. I'm Sean Burke with a look at news and sports on the Windspeaker Radio Network. The Poundmakers Lodge is closing its day program over a lack of provincial funding. Daniel Barker Trombley has more.
1: Poundmakers Lodge Treatment Centers is closing its day program due to a lack of ongoing provincial funding. The program provided culturally grounded addiction treatment and recovery support to urban Indigenous people, including parents unable to attend residential treatment. Brad Cardell, executive director of Poundmakers Lodge, says the closure of the downtown day program is unfortunate as it provided urban Indigenous clients with the access to culturally grounded treatment and support.
2: I think it's an unfortunate announcement that we had to make that we were unable to secure sustainable funding for our Indigenous-specific day program in the downtown core. It was a valuable program that served urban Indigenous people who maybe wouldn't otherwise be able to access these services anywhere else. And they were very culturally specific, provided individuals an opportunity to access addiction and mental health services from an Indigenous perspective. We had a psychologist, therapists, counselors, nurses. We had access to pharmacy services. We were able to fast track individuals into psychiatric supports. And unfortunately, the government has decided not to fund this important program.
1: Cardell says Poundmakers Lodge reached out to several provincial ministries for funding before the closure, but received no support. As the National Day for Truth and Reconciliation approaches, he is urging the ministries to recognize the positive impact that the day program had on hundreds of clients in Edmonton.
2: We've reached out to various ministries, Ministry of Indigenous Relations, Ministry of Addiction and Mental Health. We've reached out to Recovery Alberta, and the response was no. And at a time of truth and reconciliation, I think they need to be thinking about the supports and services that they're providing to Indigenous populations in an urban setting. We know that the province receives federal health transfer dollars, and we need to be paying attention to how much of that actually transmits to services for our urban Indigenous peoples in the Edmonton zone.
1: In Edmonton, I'm Daniel Barker Trombley.
0: Albertans will soon have another area code to remember. The CRTC has approved the sixth area code for the province after determining Alberta could run short of available phone numbers by 2029. The new area code, 568, being introduced June 10th of 2028, following a recommendation from the Canadian Numbering Administrator. It'll join Alberta's existing area codes of 368-403-587, 780, and 825. The CRTC says the move will help ensure telephone numbers are available for future growth right across the province. And there's a powwow going down at Heritage Park in Calgary. Benjamin Giroux got the chat with the MC, Derek Starlight.
3: On September 30th, Heritage Park will play host to Dancing in Their Honor, Truth and Reconciliation. An Indigenous market will be at the park all day from 10 a.m. to 9 p.m. Live music will be the feature for 4 p.m.'s, quote, Music is Medicine, which features live music and performances in the plaza from 4 p.m. to 6 p.m. And afterwards, a powwow will be running from 6 p.m. to 9 p.m. We got to speak with the MC for the event, Derek Starlight, and asked about what it means to host such an important event.
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0: In sports, six games in the NHL last night. Oil losing 6-5 in OT to the Canucks. Florida over Carolina 1-0 in OT. Habs downing the Leafs 3-2. Bruins shutting out the Rangers 3-0. And Vegas over Chicago, the final 5-2. Flames in action Thursday, home to Seattle. Next up for the Oil in Vancouver on Thursday. That's a look at news and sports. 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Weather's next.
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7: What's with the name? 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Now,
0: 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For Chippenwood, Buffalo, rain ending this morning, then cloudy and windy, and the temperature steady at 4. Fort McMurray, some increasing cloud this morning, then some rain through the morning and the afternoon, a high of 7. Grand Prairie and Horse Lake First Nation, mainly sunny and windy, high 14. Edmonton, Ladue County, sunny and windy, and high of 14. Calgary, Satina and Siksika Nation, cloudy this morning, 60% chance of showers, clearing through the afternoon and windy, the high 13. Slave Lake, sunny and windy, and a high of 12. Lethbridge, Medicine Hat, and Pekani Nation, cloudy, 30% chance of showers this morning, clearing through the afternoon, windy, and a high of 16. Lac La Biche, Coal Lake, and Bonnyville, some increasing cloud, windy, and a high of 12. Red Deer County, some sun and cloud, just a slight chance of showers early this morning, sunny through the afternoon, and windy, the high 14. Peace River, sunny and windy, up to 13. And at high level, some sun and clouds, slight chance of showers early this morning and late this afternoon, the high 10.
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Jerry Serena, Love Ain't Blind. Thank goodness for that. Dodged a bullet there. Welcome to your Wednesday, 614. It's Sean in the Morning with Confederate Railroad on the Windspeaker Radio Network.

0: KSLA on the Windspeed Radio Network in Edmonton, 98.5, 88.1 in Calgary. Life is good. And it is. It certainly comes with its challenges. Each and every day is an adventure. But you know what? You persevere. Look to your friends, your family for a little help, a little assistance. But you can do it. You can do it. You can. And it's Sean. Welcome to your Wednesday, 6:21. All right. What should we do here? You know what we should do? Let's find out what we're celebrating today. It's September 30th. Hello, Corrine.
1: Hey, good morning, Sean. Happy Wednesday.
0: Happy Wednesday. How are we?
1: Ooh, I'm excited.
0: Oh, what's going on?
1: Well, the celebration that we're doing today, I come up with a bright idea.
0: Do tell.
1: We are celebrating Apple Cider Day today.
0: Apple cider is incredibly tasty. Oh, I love it.
1: So tasty, yes. So I'm giving my notice because I'm quitting and I'm getting a new job.
0: Like you're quitting this job? That you don't get paid for? To do
1: I'm
0: what?
1: Sorry. I'm going to have an apple cider stand.
0: Just on the side of the road?
1: Yep, for all those people that are walking on these cold, chilly fall evenings.
0: Okay.
1: I figure I'll make a good bundle, don't you think?
0: Sure, if you say so.
1: not a bright idea, hey?
0: Well, it'll pay more than this gig.
1: Yeah, but it won't give me as much pleasure.
0: Oh, see, there it is. See? What a beautiful moment. You're welcome.
1: You're stuck with me.
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my love song. It's Wednesday, 6:29 with Sean. 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
0: 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In Red Deer, you'll find us at 88.7. Good morning, Red Deer. 96.7 in Coal Lake. Hello, Coal Lake, and good morning, Alberta. Welcome to your Wednesday, 6:35. It's Sean in the morning. Phone lines are open. If you got something on your mind this morning, we'll dive into our topic as well. At 866-909-7771. You can text, you can call. A little chilly this morning. Although the temps were actually a little chillier earlier this week, but for whatever reason, I'm feeling a little... If you're wondering what that means, it means I'm a little chilly. That's my little chilly sound effect. Five in Edmonton, Calgary, Tinnisiqua Nation, Fort Macwood, Buffalo at 6, Lethbridge, Medicine at Pecani Nation at 9, Lloyd's at 4, 5 in Coal Lake, Lac La Biche, and Bonneville, Red Deer's at 3, GP and Horse Lake, First Nation 4, Peace River and Slave Lake, it is 5. And it's not only Wednesday, today, September 30th, National Day for Truth and Reconciliation. It's also known as Orange Shirt Day. It's a day to honor the Indigenous kids that were taken away from residential school systems, their families, and their communities. It can be a tough day, but it's a day to learn and a day to listen. And there are events happening right across the province. We're going to be covering a whole bunch. If you'd like to check one out, we'll give you a few ideas. 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If you're in the Stony Plain area, there's an event happening today.
2: The town of Stony Plain will host its Together for Reconciliation gathering at Heritage Park on September 30th. The gathering will feature live music from the Sterling John Band, food and other activities, bringing the community together to recognize National Day for Truth and Reconciliation. Deanna Butts, Community Development Officer with the town of Stony Plain, reflects on what National Day for Truth and Reconciliation means to her and highlights what the attendees can expect at Heritage Park.
3: To me, reconciliation is an ongoing commitment, and in many ways, it's really heart work for me. It's about listening, learning, building genuine relationships, and recognizing that we all have a role to play. I like to reinforce to people that we all don't need to have all the answers. We can start by listening to Indigenous voices, people with lived experience, and taking meaningful steps in our own lives and communities. It's a really meaningful morning with a variety of ways to participate. We have a territorial welcome, which is hosted by the Lac St. Anne Community Association. We'll have reflections from an elder. We also have this year reconciliation moments with a few local residents sharing their perspectives, and then yes, closing it off with the live music from the Sterling John Band along with Sean Bannock.
2: In Stony Plain, I'm Daniel Barker Tremblay.
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0: A guitar, some stories, and the songs. That's how William Prince describes the On Rolls the Wheel Tour. And on Monday, November 16th, he brings it to the Yates Memorial Center in Lethbridge. 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The songwriter from Peguis First Nation, live and acoustic in Lethbridge. 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

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Hello, Lethbridge. And good morning, Alberta. Welcome to your Wednesday, 6:49. And it's Sean in the morning. Managed to sneak out for a run yesterday, and it felt oh so good. But Sean, you've been talking.

0: message from her the other day. She says, you know what we should do? I think the topic should be stop training like you're 25 this time. And I went, hey, I feel seen. Good morning, Cheryl. How are you?
1: I'm good. How are you?
0: Oh, hey,
2: doing really well.
0: Nothing's working. Hello.
1: I'm good. How are you?
0: Doing really well, thank you. Nice to chat with you again.
1: Yes, I love chatting with you.
0: I love when you sent the topics. And the first one was, hey, let's talk about stop training like you're 25. And I thought, is this a shot at me somehow?
1: Maybe.
0: Because if you're a little older and you're training like you're a young buck, it's going to catch up with you eventually.
1: Yeah. Like, the good news is that most of what people fear around training after 40 is wrong. But the bad news is that there's a few things that really do change, and ignoring them is what gets people hurt or stuck.
0: Okay.
1: And yeah, so like the biggest problem I think after 40 is an ego. We think we're 25 in our brain, but our body says no.
0: I can do this. Oh, it's totally easy. Yeah, watch this. Yeah.
1: Exactly. Yeah. We go back to workouts that we used to do, weights we used to lift, you know, the pace we used to keep. But the thing is that now life is different. There's work, there's kids, there's commitments, less sleep, more stress. So often we think, well, when you're 25, that was kind of the main thing. You know, you trained, you didn't have a lot on your plate. But when you're 40, it's just one of many things. So you have to think about that. The program now has to fit the life you have now, not the life you had when you were 25.
0: See, the problem for me, I've got Strava, and you can see all your PBs on there, and you're like, I need to beat that. Well, with every day that goes by, I'm getting a little older.
1: Yes, and you know what changes? The biggest thing that changes is your recovery.
0: Yes.
1: So you don't recover the same that you did when you were 25. And there's other life stressors that are happening that compound on that stress. So exercise is still a form of stress on your body. It's a good stress. But then you add in the other stress of life and commitments and kids and work and everything else, and you're not recovering the same, especially if, you know, for the women, if menopause is hitting and sleep is becoming an issue and you're not recovering. So you're not, that's going to impact how you train.
0: So what should we be doing? Just the same stuff? Just take it easy.
1: Yeah, like modify for your life now. You know, there's a lot of myths around there about what changes when we turn 40. And, you know, the big one is like my metabolism crashes. Well, that's not real, right? Your metabolism stays stable until you're 60. Other people will be like, well, I shouldn't lift because I'm over 40 now, and I'll just do more cardio. And that's backwards. You know, lifting moderately heavy loads is safe, and it matters more now because as we get older, we lose muscle. So that's more important. You just can't do the extreme loads and the extreme training sessions that you did when you were 25.
0: What can we do for bone health?
1: Lift.
0: That's all part of that. Okay.
1: That is all. So the thing about lifting is it has two impacts, muscle and bone. So we want to prevent osteoporosis as we get older. So the lifting has to happen, and that can be built with moderate loads. You do not have to go extreme and super heavy. But again, always think that you can only train as hard as you can recover. And you can work on bone density and muscle with a minimum of 2 days a week.
0: Oh, there you go.
1: 2 days a week, whole body workouts. If you prefer cardio and that's the way that you want to work, then just make sure you're getting in those two minimum days per week of weightlifting.
0: So it's all about the recovery. If something hurts, take a break,
1: right? Modify. Don't stop. That's the biggest takeaway. Like, yes.
0: Okay.
1: We're going to have more aches and pains as we get a little older.
0: Oh, boy.
1: You may have to change, right, how you train, but you don't have to stop. So that is the major takeaway. Just don't think that you're 25 and can train the same way, but just modify. And understand that, like we were discussing earlier, like there's a season for everything. You know, maybe summer you do a little bit more cardio and less weights, but come winter, maybe you're not outside and doing the cardio as much and you're pushing more towards weight training. Just make sure that you're recovering enough and paying attention to your body and those aches and pains and checking your ego. That will get you hurt.
0: Love it. Sean, keep your ego in the room next door.
1: Exactly.
0: A pleasure. And I'm listening to my body. Thank you so much. I appreciate you.
1: You're very welcome.
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0: 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Iguasquan. 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Iguasquan.
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freight train north to Detroit City. And after all these years, I find I've just been wasting my time. So I just think I'll take

0: Good morning. I'm Sean Burke with a look at news and sports on the Windspeaker Radio Network. The Poundmakers Lodge is closing its day program over a lack of provincial funding. Daniel Barker-Trombley has more.
1: Poundmakers Lodge Treatment Centers is closing its day program due to a lack of ongoing provincial funding. The program provided culturally grounded addiction treatment and recovery support to urban Indigenous people, including parents unable to attend residential treatment. Brad Cardell, executive director of Poundmakers Lodge, says the closure of the downtown day program is unfortunate as it provided urban Indigenous clients with the access to culturally grounded treatment and support.
2: I think it's an unfortunate announcement that we had to make that we were unable to secure sustainable funding for our Indigenous-specific day program in the downtown core. It was a valuable program that served urban Indigenous people who maybe wouldn't otherwise be able to access these services anywhere else. And they were very culturally specific, provided individuals an opportunity to access addiction and mental health services from an Indigenous perspective. We had psychologists, therapists, counselors, nurses. We had access to pharmacy services. We were able to fast-track individuals into psychiatric supports. And unfortunately, the government has decided not to fund this important program.
1: Cardell says Poundmakers Lodge reached out to several provincial ministries for funding before the closure, but received no support. As the National Day for Truth and Reconciliation approaches, he is urging the ministries to recognize the positive impact that the day program had on hundreds of clients in Edmonton.
2: We've reached out to various ministries, Ministry of Indigenous Relations, Ministry of Addiction and Mental Health. We've reached out to Recovery Alberta, and the response was no, and at a time of truth and reconciliation. I think they need to be thinking about the supports and services that they're providing to Indigenous populations in an urban setting. We know that the province receives federal health transfer dollars, and we need to be paying attention to how much of that actually transmits to services for our urban Indigenous peoples in the Edmonton zone.
1: In Edmonton, I'm Daniel Barker-Trombley.
0: Albertans will soon have another area code to remember. The CRTC has approved the sixth area code for the province after determining Alberta could run short of available phone numbers by 2029. The new area code, 568, being introduced June 10th of 2028, following a recommendation from the Canadian Numbering Administrator. It'll join Alberta's existing area codes of 368, 403, 587, 780, and 825. The CRTC says the move will help ensure telephone numbers are available for future growth right across the province. And there's a powwow going down at Heritage Park in Calgary. Benjamin Giroux got the chat with the MC, Derek Starlight.
3: On September 30th, Heritage Park will play host to Dancing in Their Honor, Truth and Reconciliation. 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
3: 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In Calgary, I'm Benjamin Giroux.
0: In sports, six games in the NHL last night. Oil losing 6-5 in OT to the Canucks. Florida over Carolina 1-0 in OT. Habs downing the Leafs 3-2. Bruins shutting out the Rangers 3-0. And Vegas over Chicago, the final 5-2. Flames in action Thursday, home to Seattle. Next up for the Oil in Vancouver on Thursday. That's a look at news and sports. 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
7: 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In 1997, Shania Twain gave us her third studio album, Come On Over, and opened a new chapter in country music. 11 of the 16 tracks charted in the U.S., certifying Double Diamond in 1999. 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
0: Wind Speaker, Radio Network Weather, brought to you by Air North, the Yukon's airline. For Chippenwood, Buffalo, rain ending this morning, then cloudy and windy, and the temperature steady at 4. Fort McMurray, some increasing cloud this morning, then some rain through the morning and the afternoon, a high of 7. Grand Prairie and Horse Lake First Nation, mainly sunny and windy, high 14. Edmonton, Ladue County, sunny and windy, and high of 14. Calgary, Satina and Siksika Nation, cloudy this morning, 60% chance of showers, clearing through the afternoon and windy, the high 13. Slave Lake, sunny and windy, and high of 12. Lethbridge, Medicine Hat and Pekani Nation, cloudy, 30% chance of showers this morning, clearing through the afternoon, windy, and high of 16. Lac La Biche, Coal Lake and Bonnyville, some increasing cloud, windy, and high of 12. Red Deer County, some sun and cloud, just a slight chance of showers early this morning. Sunny through the afternoon and windy, the high 14. Peace River, sunny and windy, up to 13. And at high level, some sun and cloud, slight chance of showers early this morning and late this afternoon, the high 10.
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Danny Rabbit, driving my life away, and it's Sean in the Morning. Welcome to your Wednesday. If you're heading into work, maybe heading into school, I don't know, or just heading to the coffee machine for maybe the second, third, fourth, fifth time, we got you. We got you. Your chance to win a request coming up in just a few minutes with Guess the Song. It's another story song. This is Lauren Elena and Those Kind of Women. And this is the Windspeaker Radio Network.

broadcasting across the province on CFWE in the north and CJWE in the south. 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

0: I must say, nobody says and feels a song like Gary Allen. Oh my gosh, every storm just runs out of rain. He's so good. One of my favorites and highly underrated, if I may say so. This is the Windspeaker Radio Network in Edmonton, 98.5, 88.1 in Calgary. It's Wednesday with Sean. Good morning, 7:21. Just want to say thank you. Multiple texts, multiple Facebook messages. Sean, it's your wife's birthday. I don't know if I should be insulted slightly or thankful. So let's go with thankful. I knew it was her birthday. Did you get her something? Uh-uh. We're past that now. At least we've decided we're past that. At least I did. Because back, in July, during my birthday, I said, don't get me anything. If I wanted something, I'd go buy it. Okay. Well, hopefully she's on the same page. Because, I didn't get anything. Got to do some dinner and stuff later. But this is where we are. We shall see. We shall see. 5 this morning in Edmonton, Calgary, Satina, and Siksika Nation. 6 in Fort Mac Wood, Buffalo. Lethbridge, Medicine at Piconi Nations at 9. Lloyd's at 4. 5 in Cold Lake, Lac La Biche, and Bonneville. Peace River and Slave Lake. Red Deer, 3. And in GP and Horse Lake, First Nation, it's 4. All right. Guess a song. Your chance to win a request. If you'd like to hear a tune this morning, here's how it works. I'm going to play you a clip of a tune. This week, it's all story songs. I need the title of this one from Johnny Cash.
1: Well, my daddy left home when I was 3, and he didn't leave much to Ma and me. Just this old guitar and an empty bottle of booze.
0: You know what it's called?
1: Well, my daddy left home when I was 3, and he didn't leave much to Ma and me. Just this old guitar and an empty bottle of booze.
0: If you know what it's called, you got to call me at 866-909-7771. You tell me what it is, and then we roll from there. Good luck.
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0: got me you on the Wind Speaker Radio Network, and it's Sean. Hello and welcome to your Wednesday 729. It's Guess the Song. Story songs all this week, and today it's Johnny Cash.
1: Well, my daddy left home when I was 3, and he didn't leave much to Ma and me. Just this old guitar and an empty bottle of booze.
2: A boy named Sue. Yay!
0: That poor kid.
2: I know, right? My sister-in-law's name was Susan. So every time I heard this song, I thought of her.
0: Well, good morning and happy Wednesday. How are you?
2: So far, so good.
0: That's good.
2: No, well, migraine early. Yet. Yeah, it's early. I'm down a kid. He's sick. So.
0: Oh, no. Well, good luck getting through the day. What do you need to hear?
2: High Cotton by Alabama.

0: Might be my favorite Aaron Tippin song. He hit some notes on that. So good. It's Blue Angel. This is the Wind Speaker Radio Network in Cold Lake at 96.7, 88.7 in Red Deer. Great song of the day coming up in just a moment. Something from Marty Stewart, as a matter of fact. And it's September 30th. Your birthday and anniversary shoutouts. I know my wife's birthday's today. 866-909-7771. It is Wednesday, 7:37. And it's Sean in the morning. Hello there. Today is National Day for Truth and Reconciliation. Speaking of my wife, I just FaceTimed her. Notice she's got her orange shirt day shirt on this morning. We are going to be very, very busy today. We're going to be at events right across the province. And if you'd like to check one out today, cfweradio.ca or cjwe.ca. There are lots of them, lots of events. And it's I want to tell you about one that's coming up in Spruce Grove, actually, tonight. If you can't get out today, you certainly can tonight. Start time is 6:30. It'll continue until 9. And Diane Milley is the president of the Skydancer Indigenous Cultural Center. It's happening at the Horizon Stage in Spruce Grove.
1: Yeah, I think we have an excellent event. And I like to say that we'll be moving into a love bubble where everybody feels welcome and connected. We have a beautiful elder who will open with a prayer. And then we have the five leaders of the tri-region. So that means three of the mayors, Parkland County, Stony Plain, and City of Spruce Grove, and the two school divisions, both separate and public school board chairs, sitting in a fireside chat. And I am talking fireside. We have a little fireplace and some saplings cut to set the stage, and it's like our leaders are sitting around the campfire in a campground or out in the bush. And I, as the MC, will be asking them some very deeply felt questions mm-hmm. about how we should make this area more inclusive, more welcoming to people who come from Indigenous communities outside of Spruce Grove, Stony Plain, into Parkland County. And after that, we have Auntie Shirley Best visiting us as our special guest. And she is going to tell it like it is. And her message is, we are all one. She's going to say, let's take the best of all of our knowledge, of all of our wisdom, and work together.
0: It's going to be a great night. Auntie Shirley Best. If you've never seen Shirley Best perform, she is fantastic. So there's going to be some speeches, some stories, live performances, and a bunch more. It's a chance for you to reflect and learn a little as well. If you'd like some more information on the event happening tonight at the Horizon Stage in Spruce Grove with the Skydancer Indigenous Cultural Center, go to cfweradio.ca and click on Brooklyn's blog. That's where you'll find all the deets.
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0: Wednesday morning, 7:43. It's Sean taking you back to 1958. It's his birthday. Marty Stewart's rockabilly, honky tonk, the traditional stuff. He does it all. And one of his big hits is coming up in a moment. Here he is talking about getting started and some of his influences.
13: You know what? I feel really fortunate that I got to start out and play with the people that kind of helped invent country music as we know it today. And Lester Flatt always taught me the basic rules of show business. And he always preached to build, as you guys know, build a foundation.
14: That's
13: you know,
14: right.
13: So when the cold years come, there's somewhere to fall back into. But I've had a lot of good friends to go hang out and play with, you know.
14: That's great.
13: And I'm really thankful for the foundation that I've had in those guys. You couldn't ask for better places to play than with Cash and the Flat and those kind of guys. My mom and dad were always big country music fans. We're from Mississippi originally. And my uncle was a member of the Columbia Records Music Club. And it's ironic, the first two records that I ever had in my life was The Fabulous Sound of Johnny Cash and Flat and Scruggs' Greatest Hits.
14: Isn't that something?
13: And about the same time, I got an album called Meet the Beatles. But there was just something about country music and people like Luther Perkins playing and Johnny Cash's songs and Scruggs' banjo playing that just went straight to my heart.

Chase Matthew holding it down. The Windspeaker Radio Network in Edmonton, 98.5, 88.1 in Calgary. It's Wednesday with Sean. Hello, 749. I was just perusing my Facebook memories and, well, a topic just kind of happened. It was on this day, quite a few years ago. Our little dog, Marley. He's since passed away, but he was a great pup. He's our first dog. And this Facebook memory was, it was an interesting day. We got a little fire pit in the backyard, and it's got circles, little holes in it, all the way around it. And there was something in the fire pit. And he decided he really wanted what was in the fire pit, so he stuck his head through the hole to grab it. He got it, but he couldn't get his head out. So we're like, hang on, what's going on? Marley's been outside for a while. What's going on? Go outside, and there he was. So we had to get some oil. I don't know, canola oil or something. We were lubing him up like crazy trying to get his head out of this thing. And well, there's your topic. Have you or your pet ever got stuck? I got a message from Terry. She says, hey, I was very pregnant, and I needed my...

0: I know exactly that DQ. Wow. Thank you for sharing that, Terry. I appreciate it. Can't imagine that was a fun day for you. So you ever been stuck? Was it you, your cat, your dog, what?
1: Not me, but my pet has.
0: What happened?
1: Well, in 2023, when we got married, we wanted to have it at our house, and the basement wasn't finished, so we put white plastic on the walls and half up the ceiling, and the cat climbed on top of the white plastic, and we couldn't get her. She crawled her way up somehow, I don't know, because we couldn't find it, and then we said, let's check the basement, and then we hear a meow, and we see a big something heavy on the ceiling, and I pulsed, and she said meow, but she didn't come out.
0: Cats are very investigative. I had a basement suite years ago, and my cat got up into the ceiling, and I wouldn't see it for days, and then it would just come out like, hey, how's it going? Nice to see you. Like, what are you doing? I've been worried sick about you.
1: I know, eh?
0: And they don't care.
1: No, they don't. Nah. And I said, too, well, when she's hungry, she'll come down.
0: And that's exactly what happens. You need food. You'll make your way to the dish. Yeah, yeah.
1: Yeah, that's right.
0: Just like you and me, right?
1: Exactly.
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0: Good morning. I'm Sean Burke with a look at news and sports on the Windspeaker Radio Network. The Poundmakers Lodge is closing its day program over a lack of provincial funding. Daniel Barker Trombley has more.
1: Poundmakers Lodge Treatment Centers is closing its day program due to a lack of ongoing provincial funding. The program provided culturally grounded addiction treatment and recovery support to urban Indigenous people, including parents unable to attend residential treatment. Brad Cardell, executive director of Poundmakers Lodge, says the closure of the downtown day program is unfortunate as it provided urban Indigenous clients with the access to culturally grounded treatment and support.
2: I think it's an unfortunate announcement that we had to make that we were unable to secure sustainable funding for our Indigenous-specific day program in the downtown core. It was a valuable program that served urban Indigenous people who maybe wouldn't otherwise be able to access these services anywhere else. And they were very culturally specific, provided individuals an opportunity to access addiction and mental health services from an Indigenous perspective. We had a psychologist, therapists, counselors, nurses. We had access to pharmacy services. We were able to fast track individuals into psychiatric supports. And unfortunately, the government has decided not to fund this important program.
1: Cardell says Poundmakers Lodge reached out to several provincial ministries for funding before the closure, but received no support. As the National Day for Truth and Reconciliation approaches, he is urging the ministries to recognize the positive impact that the day program had on hundreds of clients in Edmonton.
2: We've reached out to various ministries, Ministry of Indigenous Relations, Ministry of Addiction and Mental Health. We've reached out to Recovery Alberta, and the response was no. And at a time of truth and reconciliation, I think they need to be thinking about the supports and services that they're providing to Indigenous populations in an urban setting. We know that the province receives federal health transfer dollars, and we need to be paying attention to how much of that actually transmits to services for our urban Indigenous peoples in the Edmonton zone.
1: In Edmonton, I'm Daniel Barker Trombley.
0: Albertans will soon have another area code to remember. The CRTC has approved the sixth area code for the province after determining Alberta could run short of available phone numbers by 2029. The new area code, 568, being introduced June 10th of 2028, following a recommendation from the Canadian Numbering Administrator. It'll join Alberta's existing area codes of 368-403-587, 780, and 825. The CRTC says the move will help ensure telephone numbers are available for future growth right across the province. And there's a powwow going down at Heritage Park in Calgary. Benjamin Giroux got the chat with the MC, Derek Starlight.
3: On September 30th, Heritage Park will play host to Dancing in Their Honor, Truth and Reconciliation. 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from 4 p.m. to 6 p.m. And afterwards, a powwow will be running from 6 p.m. to 9 p.m. We got to speak with the MC for the event, Derek Starlight, and asked about what it means to host such an important event.
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3: Tickets will be free at the gates for self-identifying Indigenous folks. For the full story and more clips with Derek Starlight, check out the story on cjwe.ca. In Calgary, I'm Benjamin Giroux.
0: In sports, six games in the NHL last night. Oil losing 6-5 in OT to the Canucks. Florida over Carolina 1-0 in OT. Habs downing the Leafs 3-2. Bruins shutting out the Rangers 3-0. And Vegas over Chicago, the final 5-2. Flames in action Thursday, home to Seattle. Next up for the Oil in Vancouver on Thursday. That's a look at news and sports. To find more stories from across our province, visit our websites at cfweradio.ca. And cjwe.ca. Weather's next.
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0: Wind Speaker Radio Network weather brought to you by Air North, the Yukon's airline. For Chippenwood, Buffalo, rain ending this morning, then cloudy and windy, and the temperature steady at 4. Fort McMurray, some increasing cloud this morning, then some rain through the morning and the afternoon, a high of 7. Grand Prairie and Horse Lake First Nation, mainly sunny and windy, high 14. Edmonton, Ladue County, sunny and windy, and high of 14. Calgary, Satina and Siksika Nation, cloudy this morning, 60% chance of showers, clearing through the afternoon and windy, the high 13. Slave Lake, sunny and windy, and a high of 12. Lethbridge, Medicine Hat and Pekani Nation, cloudy, 30% chance of showers this morning, clearing through the afternoon, windy, and a high of 16. Lac La Biche, Coal Lake and Bonneville, some increasing cloud, windy, and a high of 12. Red Deer County, some sun and cloud, just a slight chance of showers early this morning, sunny through the afternoon and windy, the high 14. Peace River, sunny and windy, up to 13. And at high level, some sun and clouds, slight chance of showers early this morning and late this afternoon, the high 10.
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Nelson and John Mayer. It's called, what is it called? Phone, keys, wallet. It goes off the screen so quick, I can't even see it. It's Wednesday, 8:13 with Sean and NRBQ and a little bit of bad.

Honey, won't you open that door? Please, let me in. It's Ricky Skaggs on the Windspeaker Radio Network. For Chip at 89.9, 88.1 in Calgary. And it's Wednesday with Sean. It's 8:22. Good morning. Speaking of Calgary, you up for a run this morning? It is National Day for Truth and Reconciliation, also known as Orange Shirt Day, and the Indigenous Runners Alliance is having their annual Orange Shirt Day run and walk in Calgary. You can choose from a 2.15 kids elder walk, a 5K run and walk, a 10K run and walk. There you go. And it's a full day event, and it's fantastic. I've done the Edmonton run two, three, maybe four times down along the Kinsmen. But this one's happening in Glenmore Park in Calgary. If you'd like some details, check out indigenousrunner.com. It starts at 10 a.m., by the way. For this morning in Edmonton and in Calgary's Tinnisiqka Nation, Fort Mac and Wood Buffalo, Lethbridge, Medicine at Pecani Nation at 6, Lloyd's at 3, Coal Lake, Lac La Biche, and Bonneville at 4. Ooh. Did you cover up your garden in Red Deer? It's down to 1. 3 in GP and Horse Lake, First Nation, Peace River, and in Slate Lake, it's 5.

0: birthday and anniversary shout outs. A couple of Nicks in my life celebrating birthdays, and it's my lovely wife, Nicole's. Nick, happy birthday, sweetheart. Hope it's a wonderful day. I didn't get you anything because you told me not to, so don't get mad. And my buddy Nick's birthday as well. On the list of celebs, Johnny Mathis. If I'm not mistaken, Sam Malone on Cheers was a big fan of Johnny Mathis. 91. Greg from the Brady Bunch. Barry Williams is 72. Fran Drescher is 69. Marty Stewart's, played him earlier, 68. And Eddie Montgomery is 63. If you're celebrating today, have a great day. And when you know someone celebrating, get a hold of me through cfweradio.ca and cjwe.ca.
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0: 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It's all in honor of missing and murdered Indigenous women, girls, Two-Spirit, and exploited peoples. 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Following the march, there's going to be speakers, songs, sharing, food, and community. If you'd like some more information on these and other events, check out the concert and events link at cjwe.ca.
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0: Tim McGraw, Tim and Outlaw on the Windspeaker Radio Network. 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It's Wednesday with Sean. It's 8:33. Talking this morning about getting stuck. Inspired by our dog, Marley. Oh, I miss that little turkey. He got stuck in our fire pit in the backyard years ago. Something in the fire pits, there's holes in it, so he thought, you know, I'm getting in there. I'm going to get whatever it is. Yeah, he got in there all right. Couldn't get out. So we're talking about you getting stuck, maybe a friend, family member, a pet. Got something from Cindy. Yeah, she's got a dog. His name is Pepper. Pepper, it's a her. My apologies. Sorry, Pepper. She got stuck under the shed chasing a mouse, had to dig her out. Then she found that the deck is kind of a cool little cave as well. She was stuck in there for about an hour. The hole was maybe 8 inches tall and about 10 inches wide. She's the first and last dog to go in there. She also found the wood pile. Apparently that's a fun place to play as well. So she darts under that. The span there, about 6 inches tall and about 18 inches wide. She's not, in caps, a small dog. She's 32 inches tall and 46 pounds. Oh, Pepper. You silly little goose. Oh, my gosh. And then there's a picture of her digging under what looks like a rain barrel. Oh, Pepper's a sweetheart. All right. Who got stuck? What happened?
1: I had to be about 8 years old, I guess.
0: Uh-huh.
1: And the cows used to be able to walk through the pasture or the corrals in the barnyard. And it looked like the manure had been baked. And I was like, I'm way lighter than a cow.
0: I should
1: be able to walk across there. Being the brilliant 8-year-old that I was,
0: yes,
1: I climbed up on the fence and shimmied all the way down halfway through the corral and decided I would get across because I'm much lighter than a cow.
0: Yeah.
1: I was wrong. I got about 3 steps and I sunk to my knees.
0: Oh my gosh.
1: And to this day, my brand new Nikes are somewhere in that corral.
0: Does panic set in? Mom, Dad!
1: I didn't know what to do. I froze for a second because I was like, oh gosh, how am I going to get my runners out now? So I got across to the other side and my sister was standing there laughing at me and she was like, what about your runners? I was like, well, do you want to get them? She was like, I don't think so. And my parents had to hose me off with a garden hose because it was disgusting. And I begged my dad, please, please go get my runners. He was like, oh no, they're gone. Bye-bye.
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0: So good. So good. So smooth. Patsy Cline, it's crazy. This is the Windspeaker Radio Network in Edmonton at 98.5, 88.1 in Calgary. It's Wednesday with Sean. It's 8:45. In traffic, if you're in Calgary, by the way, eastbound McKnight on the ramp to northbound Stoney, there is an overturned semi. So you'll want to avoid the area. If you come across anything else, maybe you have an update on that one, let me know at 866-909-7771. Also on the text line, a picture of a horse. We're talking about getting stuck. And if you're on the farm, they have these giant apparatus where they put the hay in there. And then the horse would come around and he'd stick his head through and have a little snack. Well, the horse is pretty much in there. It's in. It's not supposed to be in. Front legs are in, the head's in, and it's not getting out. It's stuck. And apparently it's a chuck horse, too. Thank you for sharing. Really appreciate it. Made my morning. Getting stuck. What'd you get stuck in?
1: Got my finger stuck in a wedding ring. She's not in the room.
0: I was going to say, where is she?
1: She said she's actually sleeping.
0: Is that why you're whispering all of a sudden?
1: Yes. After her adventure with the basement yesterday, she's...
0: What happened in the basement?
1: Well, when she stumbled, she was coming up the stairs, and I'm sitting there going, all of a sudden, crash!
0: Oh, no!
1: I'm like, are you okay? Yeah. She hit her... She's got this huge bruise on the side of her leg.
0: Oh,
1: where
0: gosh.
1: She hit the stairs, and then hit her head on the wall. I said, did you break the wall? No. Okay, that's all that mattered.
0: I have a feeling that ring's coming off.
1: No, if it was the roles were reversed, the exact same questions would have been asked.
0: She's going to come out of the garage with pliers. Give me that finger!
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It's Travis Tritt, and it's Wednesday with Sean. It's 8:55. 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

0: The Hank Merle Haggard on the Windspeaker Radio Network. Fort Chip at 89.9, Red Deer at 88.7, and the old man from the mountain. He's coming home, and it's Wednesday with Sean. It's 9:19. Good morning. An update on that situation in Calgary. If you're making your way down McKnight's, there's a collision. Actually, it's an overturned semi at the off-ramp, northbound Stoney. It was about 45 minutes ago. If you have an update on the situation, let me know at 866-909-7771. Teamwork makes the dream work. That's how it works. It's not bad. Seeing some sunshine and some blue sky out my window. It's a little chilly. 5 in Edmonton, Calgary's 10 of Siksika Nation, 4 in Fort Macwood, Buffalo, 8 in Lethbridge, Medicine at Pecani Nation, Lloyd's at 5, up to 6 now in Cold Lake, Lac La Biche, and Bonnyville. Red Deer was at 1 last hour, up a little. Up to 3. 4 in GP, Horse Lake, First Nation, and Peace River. Slave Lake is sitting at 5, and Dwight Yoakam is coming up next.
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Kissel, Cowboys and Dreamers. It's Wednesday. Scrolling through X, Oiler fans are a little perturbed. Breathe in, breathe out. It's one loss. First game of the season. We got a lot more to go. You'll be okay. 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

Roots of Indigenous Power. 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

0: Some days you gotta dance, it's the Chicks. There it goes. This is the Wind Speaker Radio Network in Cold Lake at 96.7, 88.7 in Red Deer. And it's Sean in the Morning, it's 9:41. I mentioned that Oiler fans on my Twitter feed are not exactly happy about last night. Losing 6-5 in OT to the Canucks. And well, oh, look at that. We have a direct line to Alexander because there's a Canucks fan out there. Hello.
1: Hey, Sean, it's Linda.
0: I had a feeling you were going to be out there.
1: Guess what? Three of my kids are Oiler fans, right?
0: Oh, yeah.
1: And we were in St. Albert, and they talked about hockey, and I said, hey, look here, Vancouver is coming to clean up.
0: And what a way to win it, in overtime, in Edmonton, and then they're going to do it again on Thursday, aren't they?
1: Oh, yeah. I don't have a problem.
0: No, you're perfectly fine. You got a big smile. I can see it through the microphone.
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3: Hey, this is Jackson down here at the Fort Heritage Precinct in Fort Saskatchewan for the National Day for Truth and Reconciliation, also known as Orange Shirt Day, joined alongside Tyson Goodrow, who is the public interpreter here at the Fort. Tyson, what does National Day for Truth and Reconciliation mean to you?
4: For me, it's very much talking about looking back at the past and kind of the mistakes of, for myself, a lot of my settler ancestors, and looking at the mistakes they made and kind of looking to them and being like, hey, I acknowledge that they happened and I am here to do better than they did and be a better person than they did.
3: Awesome. And why do you think people should head on over to some events happening in around the area to celebrate National Day for Truth and Reconciliation?
4: For me, it's always the food. Like, there's nothing like having like a piece of bannock and sitting by a nice fire, especially on a cold day like today. Otherwise, it is just very good to sit down and hear the stories of many of our Indigenous peoples here in Canada, getting their stories, understanding why a day like today is so important to talk about and why we should celebrate it.
3: Awesome. Well, Tyson, thank you very much for taking the time. This is Jackson down here at the Fort Heritage Precinct in Fort Saskatchewan for the National Day for Truth and Reconciliation.
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Wednesday morning with Sean. It's 9:51. That's going to do it for me. Have yourself a fantastic Wednesday. I'm heading out to St. Albert for their National Day of Truth and Reconciliation events. Hope to see you there. This is Leroy Parnell on the Wind Speaker Radio.

0: This is a look at your national Indigenous news. I'm Daryl Stranger. The Manitoba government is partnering with the province's second largest city to purchase a private campground where historical records show a cemetery for children who died at a residential school is located. Premier Wab Kanu announced his government is working with the city of Brandon to acquire the Turtle Crossing campground site, located south of the former Brandon Indian Residential School in western Manitoba. A news release says the cemetery was used from 1895 to 1912 after the area was converted into a suburban park. First Nations groups have long advocated for a search of the area to determine how many children were buried in the area and their identities. Kanu says any future decisions regarding the site will be done in consultation with residential school survivors, impacted First Nations, and advocacy groups. Chief Jennifer Bone of Sioux Valley Dakota Nation says any searches will be Indigenous-led, and technical expertise and community knowledge will help guide the work. The First Nation previously worked with researchers to investigate unmarked graves at the former Brandon Indian Residential School. It said more than 50 are on the campground. Church records and provincial vital statistics files have documented the cemetery for generations. In 2001, the land was sold and developed as Turtle Crossing Campground. In Alberta, the Poundmakers Lodge and Treatment Center is closing their day program over what they say is a lack of provincial funding. Daniel Barker-Tremblay has more.
1: Poundmakers Lodge Treatment Centers is closing its day program due to a lack of ongoing provincial funding. The program provided culturally grounded addiction treatment and recovery support to urban Indigenous people, including parents unable to attend residential treatment. Brad Cardell, executive director of Poundmakers Lodge, says the closure of the downtown day program is unfortunate, as it provided urban Indigenous clients with the access to culturally grounded treatment and support.
2: I think it's an unfortunate announcement that we had to make that we were unable to secure sustainable funding for our Indigenous-specific day program in the downtown core. It was a valuable program that served urban Indigenous people who maybe wouldn't otherwise be able to access these services anywhere else. And they were very culturally specific, provided individuals an opportunity to access addiction and mental health services from an Indigenous perspective. We had a psychologist, therapists, counselors, nurses. We had access to pharmacy services. We were able to fast-track individuals into psychiatric supports. And unfortunately, the government has decided not to fund this important program.
1: Cardell says Poundmakers Lodge reached out to several provincial ministries for funding before the closure, but received no support. As the National Day for Truth and Reconciliation approaches, he is urging the ministries to recognize the positive impact that the day program had on hundreds of clients in Edmonton.
2: We've reached out to various ministries, Ministry of Indigenous Relations, Ministry of Addiction and Mental Health. We've reached out to Recovery Alberta, and the response was no. And at a time of truth and reconciliation, I think they need to be thinking about the supports and services that they're providing to Indigenous populations in an urban setting. We know that the province receives federal health transfer dollars, and we need to be paying attention to how much of that actually transmits to services for our urban Indigenous peoples in the Edmonton zone.
1: In Edmonton, I'm Daniel Barker-Tremblay.
0: The Ontario government is investing $5.2 million to support sport and recreation opportunities and programming for Indigenous communities across the province. Funding will support hundreds of Indigenous-led programs that connect First Nations, Métis, and Inuit peoples across Ontario to more opportunities to participate in recreational and high-performance sport, including multi-sport camps, coaching clinics, and leadership programming. The $5.2 million investment will support three programs that deliver leadership and sporting activities, including $1.3 million for the Sport Pathway Way for Ontario Native Wellness. That is delivered in partnership with the Indigenous Sport and Wellness Ontario, where the program has reached more than 36,000 participants through multi-sport camps, athlete and coach development clinics, tournaments, family wellness programs, and sport equipment grants. $1.45 million is for the Community Aboriginal Recreation Activator Program, which supports up to 27 First Nations to hire a recreation activator to plan and deliver community-driven sport, recreation, and physical activity programming for people of all ages. $2.5 million will be going to the Youth Cultural Camps, supporting 10 Indigenous organizations and communities, which deliver cultural, language, and leadership programming through experiential and land-based activities. That's a look at your national Indigenous news.
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5: Today, you can do something powerful. 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Find more at adaytolisten.ca. The subject matter in the following story may be difficult for some of our audience. Listener discretion is advised.
6: J.P. Gladue is an Anishinaabe business leader and founder of Makwete. With decades of experience working across Indigenous communities, business, and the natural resource sector, he has advocated for greater Indigenous ownership and participation in economic development.
7: I think corporations and industries have come to recognize that this transactional relationship that they've been having, in some cases not at all, with our communities, hasn't been working. And the idea that building trust and moving at the speed of trust before we can get to business becomes a critical point in which our relationships can prosper. And so when I think about the way that corporations come to the table now, and it's got to be relationship-based, quite often I think they, at least in the past, have forgotten that sometimes that they have to put the lens of the community before their own if they're going to get anywhere. They have to understand the community's circumstances, and that circumstance varies. And there's no one brush that paints a community in this country. We have a diversity of views, of capacity, of aspirations, but we have this one thing that unites us all, and that's a connection to our Mother Earth, to make sure that she can continue to provide for us, both from a business sense as well as a traditional ceremonial and food and air and water. So, you know, those types of values need to be accounted for in this relationship of trust, and it can't be transactional. It can't be one way. And we need to ensure that, you know, the industry leaders also understand this. And I would also suggest, in that quest for building trust, is that enough of just asking our leadership to come to the big cities. The corporate leaders need to get out of the big cities and come to our communities to really fully understand our community circumstances. And I come to the land all the time because I live here. And I tell you, when you come to the land, your nervous system settles down and you think and you act differently. And if you can come to our communities and break bread with us around the campfires or around the fishing or hunting camps, man, oh man, it just changes your perspective. And that is not transactional. That is relationship. And that's truly understanding and putting yourself in a different circumstance that is going to help transform your thinking so we can have stronger outcomes between our nations, industry, and governments.
6: That was J.P. Gladue speaking about Indigenous economic prosperity, ownership, and the role Indigenous nations and businesses can play in building a stronger economic future.
5: You have more power than you think. You hold the power to do something. Listen and learn. Today, we honor Indigenous history, amplify Indigenous voices, and honor Indigenous cultures. This is a day to listen, and there's more to hear at adaytolisten.ca. The subject matter in the following story may be difficult for some of our audience. Listener discretion is advised.
6: Indigenous peoples have shaped Canada in ways that are often left out of the stories we're taught, from governance and diplomacy to trade and peacekeeping. Here, Negan Sinclair asks us to consider how we consider the history of Canada.
8: I think that in corners of the country, they're realizing a truth, that the most important contributors to this country, the most significant, the very first contributors, are always Indigenous. And what that means is that we have built everything that we know of as Canadian, from democracy to healthcare to the multiculturalism as a policy. Even the idea of peacekeepers is an Indigenous idea. When we see all these things that we're proudly chanting as Canadian, they always start with an Indigenous tradition. And the strongest areas where you see that still continuing today are in the prairies and throughout Western Canada. But you really see it when you go to the north, where Indigenous peoples are all the running all the major businesses, all the major trade, all the major governments that are happening. And what you realize is, like, oh, that's where Canada comes from. That's the principle of what built this country. It's just that we have now been taught to forget that, or been taught that that doesn't matter, or we've been taught a different history, a wrong history, or a certainly half-filled history or half-incomplete history. And we've been taught that only when Europeans arrive, that's the only people that matter, and the indigenous peoples are on the two pages of the front textbook, and then boom, we disappear for 500 years. What I say to people is that we have mistreated indigenous peoples for a very long period of time, legislatively, also in policy and practice throughout the country. My point of it is that we have to help encourage, empower, stand beside indigenous communities who are for the very first time in this generation achieving elements of success that was dreamed about in the treaties, which are attaining levels of education, attaining sovereignty, attaining levels of autonomy and control over territories, again, after 150 plus years of being hammered into a position of subservience based on the Indian Act. All of those things are building a Canada that we've never seen before, which is very exciting.
6: Hear Negan's full conversation at adaytolisten.ca, where Negan reflects on his father's legacy, their relationship, the state of reconciliation, and his own path ahead.
5: It's up to us to acknowledge the true history of this land and take meaningful action toward reconciliation. A Day to Listen is about amplifying Indigenous voices, sharing Indigenous art and culture, and preserving Indigenous stories for future generations. Find more at adaytolisten.ca. There is a path to a better future. It starts with you. Today is a day to listen. It can continue with you too. Find more at adaytolisten.ca. The subject matter in the following story may be difficult for some of our audience. Listener discretion is advised.
6: Thousands of records detailing abuse from residential school survivors are scheduled for permanent destruction in 2027 unless individual survivors request to preserve them. Pulitzer Prize-winning journalist Connie Walker shares why it's important to preserve those records, not only for survivors and their families, but for Canada.
9: One of the things that concerns me is that I know from my journalism and I know from the reporting that I've done how hard survivors fought to be heard, how hard they fought to share the true stories of what they experienced in Indian residential schools, and how important it is for Indigenous people, but for all Canadians to know and understand those truths. And my concern is that we're about to lose some of the darkest truths of what they experienced, and that they may not have had, you know, proper information about what was about to happen. They may not have been notified about the destruction of their records, and that for many survivors, it's too late. No one is allowed to request a survivor's testimony except for them. And, you know, even in my own family, unfortunately, I know we've lost so many survivors who, you know, cannot make that choice anymore. And it's, as a journalist and somebody who's trying to seek and amplify the truth and help people understand the truth about Indian residential schools, that is concerning. But also as an intergenerational survivor who has gotten to know in the last few years through my work about more about what my family experienced in Indian residential schools, I know how important it is for us to have that information and to understand how we've all been impacted by this history.
6: Connie Walker's work reminds us that telling stories is not only part of honoring truth, we also have a responsibility to protect, preserve, and carry those stories forward. Hear the full conversation or donate to help amplify Indigenous voices at adaytolisten.ca.
5: 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Learn more about reconciliation at adaytolisten.ca. The subject matter in the following story may be difficult for some of our audience. Listener discretion is advised.
6: Clint Davis is the CEO of Cedar Leaf Capital, the first Indigenous majority-owned investment dealer in Canada. In this conversation, he reflects on what it would actually mean to achieve reconciliation.
10: I think it means for the country to take a moment to think about what it is to achieve practical, pragmatic, and real reconciliation. The one thing I do get a little bit worried about is whether or not we're at a stage where we're sort of paying some lip service to this without making some of the real tough decisions. And I think some of the tough work that's happening, you know, either in business or in child services or in governance and so on, it really is being led by Indigenous leadership. For me, I look at Truth and Reconciliation Day as a bit of a marker to see how far we've gone as a country over the past year and to hopefully maintain that path so we can work towards an equitable position for Indigenous and non-Indigenous people in this country. So when you look at the basic human needs that exist, anywhere from clean water to food security to access to adequate health care and so on, you know as well as I do that that just simply doesn't exist, or it exists at a substandard level for too many communities in this country. This is something that, as one of the richest country in the world, that is no longer something that should be tolerated. It shouldn't be something that could be excused. It's something that has to stop. And our country will only become better, stronger, more economically competitive, and frankly, culturally rich once Indigenous communities and people are experiencing a level of living standards that are comparable to other Canadians in Canada.
11: That was Clint Davis, the CEO of Cedar Leaf Capital. I'm William Prince, and this is A Day to Listen.
5: 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Join us at adaytolisten.ca. The subject matter in the following story may be difficult for some of our audience. Listener discretion is advised.
11: Negan Sinclair is a writer, educator, and advocate. In this conversation, he reflects on the idea of reconciliation through an Indigenous understanding of relationality and what it would mean to move beyond the language that we've inherited.
8: The term reconciliation doesn't come from us. It comes from the church. And it comes from Catholicism and long histories of Christianity trying to reconcile the Trinity. And and so that when it's foisted upon us, I think we can use that term for a while, like we do with all English terms. But we realize eventually that our traditional terms are what define ourselves, right? What define who we are. And so I think that reconciliation is a really valuable term. But, you know, Wakotawin, which is a wonderful Anishinaabe Cree term, which means relationality. Like, how do we figure out relationality? And we do that through humor, through sharing food, through spending time together. Like, the treaties were always supposed to be mechanisms to create family. They were not supposed to create friendship, which is how treaties have been thought of by the country, by even many of our people today. Treaties were supposed to be about having our children marry and spend time together. And when I say marry, I don't mean in a monogamous, heteronormative way. I'm talking about like making lives together. And that's not even gender-based or heteronormative. It's like just figure out a way to live together. And if you make children, if you make families, if you adopt one another, that's the point, is that your job is to figure out your relationality. And the treaties were supposed to build that mechanism for our children and the children of the newcomers to come together and build lives. And so even the term settler is not our term. That doesn't fit for us either. Like, if our children were to get together and live together and commit to each other, to a life together. And again, I'm not talking about marriage, or I'm not talking about family. I'm not talking about sex, although those things can be a part of it. Like, if that happens, then that means that the person across the way who looks differently, worships differently, you know, has different language, dresses differently, that's now my brother or my sister or my family member.
11: That was our friend Negan Sinclair, a media pundit, award-winning columnist, and a cultural influencer. I'm William Prince, and this is A Day to Listen.
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12: Good morning. It is Sarah Scott. We are at the Calgary Pop-Up Care Village, Indigenous Pop-Up Care Village at Sinalta Community Association in Calgary. Now, this one-day event is bringing the care and practical services of the Pop-Up Care Village together with a greater emphasis on Indigenous cultural supports and connection. There will be storytelling from elders, and it will be a part of the day, a central part of the day. This is going to be a space to listen, share, and connect with the community. It is a part of National Day for Truth and Reconciliation, for a day centered on care and community. 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We are located at 1627 10th Avenue, Southwest Calgary. 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
1: Benjamin Drew here, taking part in an orange shirt walk and run going down here in North Glenmore Park. Now, I got to chat with the race director. Who am I joined by right now?
2: This is Evan Hilterman.
1: And Evan, I just wanted to ask, we're about an hour away from the opening ceremonies and everything, so this big day is about to get started. How are you feeling right now?
2: I'm very excited. I'm very happy to see all the support we've received and all the people who are coming out. Really excited to get this run going.
1: Amazing, amazing. And could you remind me, what are the times for the runs happening again today?
2: So we have a Children's and Elders 2.15K starting at 11:30, 10K starting at 12 o'clock, and a 5K starting at 12:10.
1: Amazing, amazing. Well, and that's all going down at the beautiful North Glenmore Park. And I can tell you right now, the sun is shining and it is gorgeous out here. So you might as well come down and check it out. In the CJWE Cruiser, powered by ATB Financial, I'm Benjamin Drew here at North Glenmore Park, taking part in an orange shirt walk and run.
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4: 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And Owen Riegling in his In the Feeling tour, October 21st at the Palace in Calgary, with special guests Dalton Davis. 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

Neo tabinin hermahiabi a kohangada was teste ekiabine anarptamine ganuda iesa ekiabineona winchemna sahna tasam garubina zewazi winchispa en

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1: Benjamin Giroux here, taking part in an orange shirt walk and run going down in North Glenmore Park in Calgary. Now, I'm joined by a very special guest. Who do we have here?
2: Hello, my name is Anita Cardinal, and I'm the founder of Indigenous Runners Alliance and the race director for the Edmonton Run.
1: Amazing, and thank you for taking the time to chat with me. I really appreciate it. We're about an hour away from the opening ceremonies and everything. How excited are you for this day to get underway?
2: You know, we're so incredibly excited because Calgary's it's the inaugural run. It's going to be an annual run, so we're just so happy that we get to bring it here as well, too. And then so excited to support our race director, Evan Hilterman.
1: Absolutely. Well, there's more than a couple runs going down here today, and you can come on down and show support. The weather is still cooperating, which we're all happy about. I only see blue skies, so come on down and visit. In the CJWE Cruiser, powered by ATB Financial, I'm Benjamin Giroux here down in North Glenmore Park, taking part in an orange shirt walk and run.
3: Good morning, it is Sarah. We are at the Sinalta Community Hall for the Indigenous Pop-Up Care Village, put on by Calgary Care Pop-Up. Now, I'm here with Skyly. Now, Skyly, it is National Day for Truth and Reconciliation, and today at the hall, there are free services for Indigenous people who are looking for support. What does this event mean to you, and what are you seeing so far?
4: 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What I see is hope. 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And altogether, this wraps around kindness. And this really explains who we are as Indigenous people.
3: Absolutely. 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
6: A guitar, some stories, and the songs. 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
2: Good morning, this is Sarah. We are at the Indigenous Pop-Up Care Village at Sinalta Community Hall in Calgary. I'm here with the founder and organizer, one of the organizers, I should say. There are two in this event, Bill. Now, Bill, tell us what is going on today and give us an overview of everything everyone is going to experience and be able to participate in.
3: Yeah, absolutely. Thank you for joining us today at Sinalta Community Association, where we're going to have our first inaugural Indigenous Pop-Up Care Village. This event is co-organized by the Calgary Public Care Village, as well as Siksika Nation's outreach team in Calgary. The idea came about less than 30 days ago. It was in the beginning of September when I walked into Siksika's office and they're like, would you like to plan an event on September 30th on Truth and Reconciliation Day? And I was like, next year? And they're like, no, this month. And that's where the event idea got started. So today you're going to have lots of Indigenous cultural supports, organizations, as well as your haircuts and food resources, all the stuff you're going to experience in a typical festival of Calgary Public Care Village, where we've held five for the past 5 years. But additionally to that, we're going to have lots of stories you're going to hear from elders, especially about residential school and about the Indigenous resilience and culture. And those are some of the more emphasized features of the event today.
2: Absolutely. It is going to be a very full day here for National Day for Truth and Reconciliation. Bill, thank you so much for holding this event with Siksika. It is starting to fill up here. We are at the Sinalta Community Hall, the Sinalta Community Association in Calgary for the Indigenous Pop-Up Care Village. 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
5: 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Following the march, there's going to be speakers, songs, sharing, food, and community. If you'd like some more information on these and other events, check out the concert and events link at cjwe.ca.
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1: Good morning, it is Sarah. We are at the Indigenous Pop-Up Care Village in Sinalta, Calgary, at the Sinalta Community Association. Now, I'm here with Steve Frost. Now, you are one of the attendees for the event today. What does it mean for you on National Day for Truth and Reconciliation to see this happening in your city?
2: Well, to be honest with you, I've heard a lot of different versions of what people went through. And I remember sitting to my grandmother's table a long time ago, and she used to tell me about what it was like in a residential school. And all I felt was just pain, you know. And I look at it today and what's been happening. You know, people are getting together and they're really showing their heart, you know, their feelings from their heart.
1: Yeah. They really, really are, Steve. Thank you so much for joining me today. I really appreciate it. It is the Indigenous Pop-Up Care Village in Sinalta, Calgary, in the CJWE Cruiser powered by ATV Financial. This is Sarah.
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1: Good afternoon. It is Sarah. We are at the Indigenous Pop-Up Care Village at the Sinalta Community Hall / Sinalta Community Association. I'm here with Tidy, one of the organizers for this amazing day happening until 4 o'clock here. Now, things are starting to really get going. So throughout the day, what are people going to experience and what does it mean to you to be a part of it?
2: Well, we co-hosted this with Bill and his event. So this is the first Indigenous pop-up that we know of. We're planning to do more. We had our connection stations before at the city train stations were a big hit, where we went to the source where our people were. When we're Siksika Outreach, Walking the Wolf Trail, we've been doing collabs with a lot of these outreaches, like Feed the People, Shout Out, and we did a round dance, and now we're going to be hosting our own round dance with Walking the Wolf Trail. We definitely, with the event, it was just really close to our hearts for the people that are unhoused, especially when they're, you know, residential school survivors, and honoring our culture and putting that in a big part of our outreach, because we are a culturally grounded outreach. We come straight from the ground with our culture and our supports. So
1: absolutely, Tidy, thank you so much for joining me today. I really appreciate it. Today, the Indigenous Pop-Up Care Village at the Sinalta Community Hall is happening until 4 o'clock. 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
3: 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If the people are there, we're there. Come say hi, grab some merch, and feel that CJWE energy. Wherever Southern Alberta gathers, you can count on the CJWE Cruiser being there. The CJWE Cruiser, powered by ATB, coming to an event near you. Orange Shirt Day is an opportunity for First Nations, local governments, schools, and communities to come together in the spirit of reconciliation and hope for generations to come. On September 30th, wear orange. This message is from the Calgary Catholic School District.
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0: This is a look at your national Indigenous news. I'm Daryl Stranger. The Manitoba government is partnering with the province's second largest city to purchase a private campground where historical records show a cemetery for children who died at a residential school is located. Premier Wab Kanu announced his government is working with the city of Brandon to acquire the Turtle Crossing campground site, located south of the former Brandon Indian Residential School in western Manitoba. A news release says the cemetery was used from 1895 to 1912 after the area was converted into a suburban park. First Nations groups have long advocated for a search of the area to determine how many children were buried in the area and their identities. Kanu says any future decisions regarding the site will be done in consultation with residential school survivors, impacted First Nations, and advocacy groups. Chief Jennifer Bone of Sioux Valley Dakota Nation says any searches will be Indigenous-led, and technical expertise and community knowledge will help guide the work. The First Nation previously worked with researchers to investigate unmarked graves at the former Brandon Indian Residential School. It said more than 50 are on the campground. Church records and provincial vital statistics files have documented the cemetery for generations. In 2001, the land was sold and developed as Turtle Crossing Campground. In Alberta, the Poundmakers Lodge and Treatment Center is closing their day program over what they say is a lack of provincial funding. Daniel Barker-Tremblay has more.
1: Poundmakers Lodge Treatment Centers is closing its day program due to a lack of ongoing provincial funding. The program provided culturally grounded addiction treatment and recovery support to urban Indigenous people, including parents unable to attend residential treatment. Brad Cardell, executive director of Poundmakers Lodge, says the closure of the downtown day program is unfortunate, as it provided urban Indigenous clients with the access to culturally grounded treatment and support.
2: I think it's an unfortunate announcement that we had to make that we were unable to secure sustainable funding for our Indigenous-specific day program in the downtown core. It was a valuable program that served urban Indigenous people who maybe wouldn't otherwise be able to access these services anywhere else. And they were very culturally specific, provided individuals an opportunity to access addiction and mental health services from an Indigenous perspective. We had a psychologist, therapists, counselors, nurses. We had access to pharmacy services. We were able to fast track individuals into psychiatric supports. And unfortunately, the government has decided not to fund this important program.
1: Cardell says Poundmakers Lodge reached out to several provincial ministries for funding before the closure, but received no support. As the National Day for Truth and Reconciliation approaches, he is urging the ministries to recognize the positive impact that the day program had on hundreds of clients in Edmonton.
2: We've reached out to various ministries, Ministry of Indigenous Relations, Ministry of Addiction and Mental Health. We've reached out to Recovery Alberta, and the response was no, and at a time of truth and reconciliation. I think they need to be thinking about the supports and services that they're providing to Indigenous populations in an urban setting. We know that the province receives federal health transfer dollars, and we need to be paying attention to how much of that actually transmits to services for our urban Indigenous peoples in the Edmonton zone.
1: In Edmonton, I'm Daniel Barker-Tremblay.
0: The Ontario government is investing $5.2 million to support sport and recreation opportunities and programming for Indigenous communities across the province. Funding will support hundreds of Indigenous-led programs that connect First Nations, Métis, and Inuit peoples across Ontario to more opportunities to participate in recreational and high-performance sport, including multi-sport camps, coaching clinics, and leadership programming. The $5.2 million investment will support three programs that deliver leadership and sporting activities, including $1.3 million for the Sport Path Way for Ontario Native Wellness. That is delivered in partnership with the Indigenous Sport and Wellness Ontario, where the program has reached more than 36,000 participants through multi-sport camps, athlete and coach development clinics, tournaments, family wellness programs, and sport equipment grants. $1.45 million is for the Community Aboriginal Recreation Activator Program, which supports up to 27 First Nations to hire a recreation activator to plan and deliver community-driven sport, recreation, and physical activity programming for people of all ages. $2.5 million will be going to the Youth Cultural Camps, supporting 10 Indigenous organizations and communities, which deliver cultural, language, and leadership programming through experiential and land-based activities. That's a look at your National Indigenous News.
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1: Good afternoon. It is Sarah. We are in Nanton at the Tom Hornacker Recreation Center for their National Truth and Reconciliation Day event with the Nanton Native Learning Circle. I'm here with Adrian Goulet, and he is going to be a part of this day today. So, Adrian, tell us a bit more about what you're going to be doing.
2: Today I'm going to be sharing a little bit about drumming and singing and songs and in different environments, whether it's social singing or ceremonial singing, just to give people a better understanding of how we use song and how we, how you learn to drum, how you learn to sing, how you learn to do these things in oral culture.
1: Absolutely. Adrian, thank you so much for joining me today. Now, this event is going to be going on until 3 this afternoon at the Tom Hornacker Recreation Center in Nanton. For more details, of course, you can visit cjwe.ca on our events page. In our CJWE Cruiser, powered by ATV Financial, I'm Sarah Scott.
3: Benjamin Giroux here at Pixpea Memorial Arbor here in Siksika Nation. There's going to be a traditional powwow here taking place in just about an hour or so. If you're listening to this right now, grand entry is underway. Meanwhile, I've managed to catch up with a dancer on the outside just before things have started. And what's your name, sir?
4: My name's Morgan Caffer. I'm a world champion grass dancer.
3: Amazing. And how excited are you to be here today and get to dance in pretty quickly here?
4: Pretty happy. I feel good when I'm in my outfit. Yeah.
3: Absolutely. And looking very stylish as well. Well, come on down and don't miss anything. There's vendors and food trucks here. And like I said, grand entry is underway, so you can come on down and visit. In the CJWE Cruiser, powered by ATB Financial, I'm Benjamin Giroux here at Pixpea Memorial Arbor in Siksika Nation for a traditional powwow.
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6: A guitar, some stories, and the songs. That's how William Prince describes the On Rolls the Wheel Tour. And on Monday, November 16th, he brings it to the Yates Memorial Center in Lethbridge. 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The songwriter from Peguis First Nation, live and acoustic in Lethbridge. 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
1: Good afternoon. It is Sarah. We are in Nanton as they mark the National Day for Truth and Reconciliation today at the Tom Horniker Recreation Center. 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I'm whispering because right now they are giving an interactive drumming session and teaching session, which is super cool. So today at the Tom Horniker Recreation Center, they are doing, yes, an interactive drumming and learning session led by Adrian Goulette from Megan Tales. And it's going to be followed by a drumming circle with the Nanton Native Learning Circle here pretty soon as well. What has been so cool is that the drums have been provided for us, and a lot of people are really getting into this, which is wonderful. So thanks for having us here, going out to the Nanton Quality of Life Foundation and Nanton Native Learning Circle. We are here live hanging out for National Day for Truth and Reconciliation in the CJWE Cruiser powered by ATB Financial. This is Sarah at the Tom Horniker Recreation Center.
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Winchispa yade da.

First Step. It is Tracy Byrd on CJWE. Thanks for joining us on Southern Alberta's Best Country. My name is Sarah. Today is National Day for Truth and Reconciliation. We are continuing to go to events throughout the day because today is the day to learn, listen, and reflect. We hope you have had a chance to make it to at least one event, or you plan on going to one later on this afternoon. Right now on Southern Alberta's Best Country, here is Mark Chestnut.

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And now in Blackwood, kita isilagadubua so kiuksi kito sinuna, CJWE.

0: Good afternoon. It is Sarah, and we are in Nanton at the Tom Hornacker Recreation Center as Nanton is acknowledging National Day for Truth and Reconciliation. Now, Trevor, we met last year at the teepee raising in Nanton, and this year we are doing a drum circle and a drum session, and what you just said was so powerful. Can you please repeat that?
1: As we were playing, there's a group of us, almost 30 people here. Everybody had a drum in hand, and as we got into the middle of the song, you can actually start to feel the vibrations in your body, and it becomes a spiritual moment that you're connected to everyone in the room.
0: It really felt like that. It was beautiful. So thank you for chatting with me today, Trevor. We are in Nanton for National Day for Truth and Reconciliation, wrapping up here pretty soon at the Tom Hornacker Recreation Center. In the CJWE Cruiser, powered by ATB Financial, this is Sarah.
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3: Benjamin Giroux here on Six Sigma Nation here at the Pixapie Memorial Arbor for a traditional powwow taking place for National Day for Truth and Reconciliation, of course. I stopped by Lockjaw Clothing and Company here. They're just set up outside. Who am I joined by?
4: Kevin Saddleback.
3: And tell me what is it like to be out here on such a special day? What does it mean to you?
4: I mean, it's good because right now, like, I'm trying to get, like for my business here, and at the same time we're promoting youth, and we're doing a program now with we're gonna teach kids how to rap, so that's our next movement right now.
3: Well, that's amazing. When did that get started?
4: Two months ago.
3: That is amazing. And I'll tell you, Lockjaw Clothing is just one of the things you can check out if you can make your way down here. I strongly recommend it. The weather is cooperating, and we all love to see that. They've been nominated, or looking to be nominated, which is amazing, for the Canadian Choice Award. Well, you can come down and visit. I'm here in the CJWE Cruiser, powered by ATB Financial, and I'm here at the Pixapie Memorial Arbor for a traditional powwow.
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Jody Messina with a burn on CJWE. 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

0: Good afternoon. It is Sarah. We are in Nanton at the Tom Hornacker Recreation Center as Nanton is acknowledging National Day for Truth and Reconciliation today. So we just wrapped up a drumming session, an interactive one with Adrian Goulette, and I'm here with Chris. And Chris, we learned the sneak up, the round dance, the crow, and a basic drum beat. So what did you take away from today, and tell us about your experience?
1: Well, my experience today is the first one for me, actually. It was a great experience. I had a lot of fun. Being educated on the drumming and everything was exactly what I wanted to do today. And yeah, I think today was a success. I think I had a great time, and everybody who came had a great time. And yeah, I'd love to do this again.
0: Well, we're not done here just yet. There is a family session happening until 3 o'clock, which we're excited to participate in at the Tom Hornacker Recreation Center as Nanton acknowledges Truth and Reconciliation Day. My name is Sarah. We are in the CJWE Cruiser powered by ATB Financial.
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3: Benjamin Giroux here at the Pixpi Memorial Arbor, here taking in a traditional powwow that's going on, and just ahead of grand entry here, if you're listening to this, the powwow is underway, but you can still come down. But I stopped out at the Siksika Health Clinic and wanted to chat to some of the people out. So who am I joined by right now?
4: Jup Karn.
3: Nice to meet you. And tell me, what are you guys doing out here today?
4: So we are with the community health team, and we have our mobile health clinic here, and we're just trying to spread more awareness about sexual health and consent and healthy relationships, and trying to bring healthcare to the people. 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
3: That's absolutely amazing, and that is just one of the things that you can check out if you come on down. I can hear grand entry getting ready to get started, so I couldn't encourage you more to come on down and visit. We're here in the CJWE Cruiser, powered by ATB Financial. I'm Benjamin Giroux here at the Pixpi Memorial Arbor on Siksika Nation for a traditional powwow.
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Old Dominion with Different About You on Southern Alberta's Best Country, CJWE. My name is Sarah. Thanks for joining us. Don't forget to join us for the Alberta Country Showcase tonight. We invite you to get to know Zoe L. from Lethbridge a little bit better with her new song, Tailing You. So she is our feature artist for tonight, as well as a full hour of just Alberta country music. 7 p.m. on the Alberta Country Showcase right here on CJWE. It is Eddie Rabbit.

Tracy Lawrence, Sticks and Stones on CJWE. Thanks for joining us on this National Day for Truth and Reconciliation, also known as Orange Shirt Day, a day to recognize the legacy of residential schools where tens of thousands of First Nations children were taken from their families and forced to attend classes that separated them from their culture. Now, today, we hope you have been able to make it to at least one Orange Shirt Day event. If not, and you're planning to, we do have a list of events that will be going on all throughout the afternoon and into the evening on our events page on cjwe.ca. Right now, it is Kenny Chesney with Carry On Southern Alberta's Best Country.

0: Good afternoon. It is Sarah. We are in Nanton as they are acknowledging National Day for Truth and Reconciliation at the Tom Hornacker Recreation Center. Now, we did just wrap things up here for the day, but it was beautiful, and I had to come over and I had to speak with Jody. Now, Jody, you are very involved in the First Nations community. Tell us a bit about your involvement in today, and how did it make you feel with the drum sessions?
1: So I am a member of the Métis Nation of Alberta. So I have strong roots with the Métis. I do a lot of work with different First Nations around the community as well as being part of the Nanton Native Learning Circle. So today I think what resonated best with me was the history behind it, and not just learning how to do the drum beats as a musical application, but the stories behind it, how the different hides make a different beats, the different ways that you hold it, the different sizes of the drums, the history about it, and the stories that go with the songs.
0: Absolutely. Jody, thank you so much for chatting with me today. We are in the CJWE Cruiser powered by ATB Financial, wrapping things up in Nanton at the Tom Hornacker Recreation Center as Nanton is acknowledging National Day for Truth and Reconciliation.
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3: Benjamin Giroux here at PCP Memorial Arbor for an Every Child Matters traditional powwow here on Siksika Nation. It is a beautiful day and a beautiful time to chat with a few dancers before things get started here. And who am I joined by today?
4: Robert Big Tobacco, Maksipiksistima.
3: It's very nice to meet you, and I just wanted to ask, how are you feeling about being here today? How excited are you? Not too much longer until you get to go dance.
4: I feel great. It's always a great day to celebrate our culture with songs and dance, and with the elders being around, like myself. I experienced a residential school myself, so more ways than one, I'm dancing for the people that I went to school with, the people that went through all the trauma that they had endured, and just, having a good day. Being around Siksika Nation, where I'm from, I grew up here. I know this area pretty good. And I traveled the powwow trails for many years, and dancing's always been a part of my life. My elders, my grandparents, have taught me a lot of things about our culture, our spiritualities. So today's a great day for me and my wife here, and I'm just here to have fun, dance, and listen to some stories, and yeah.
3: Amazing, amazing. Well, you can come down here and do the exact same thing. We're here in the CJWE Community Cruiser powered by ATB Financial. I'm Benjamin Giroux here at Pixby Memorial Arbor taking part in the Every Child Matters traditional powwow.
4: Yep, and come.
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Now, don't forget, tomorrow morning, Sean Burke is back with the All Request Hour at 9 a.m. until 10 a.m., so you got to send him a text at 587-774-5881 to get in your song that is going to kickstart your day. 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

0: Good afternoon. It is Sarah, and I keep saying we're wrapping things up in Nanton, but we are still here having a wonderful time as they are acknowledging National Day for Truth and Reconciliation. I'm here with Al, who is an elder in the community. Now, Al, it was a beautiful demonstration of drumming today with Adrian Goulet. Now, for you, what does National Day for Truth and Reconciliation mean to you?
1: Well, to me, it means that, I suppose that with reconciliation, we all have to start to get along, get to know each other, because this is something that we don't know. You know, people don't understand the Native culture as well as they should. And with everybody joining in, it makes it really nice that we can all get along the same wavelength so that we can actually get along really well. And I think that's basically, you know, my understanding. You know, there's other ways that they could explain it, but that's the one that I know.
0: Absolutely. And today is the day to listen, learn, acknowledge, and respect. This is National Day for Truth and Reconciliation. My name is Sarah. We are in the CJWE Cruiser powered by ATB Financial.
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3: 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Iha. 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

Megan Maroney, Wish I Didn't on Southern Alberta's Best Country. We are CJWE. My name is Sarah. You are joining us out of Calgary at 88.1, out of Lethbridge at 106.3, and out of Medicine Hat at 103.5. We've got your news, your sports, and weather on the way, but right now it is Antonio La Rosa who's coming to Calgary to Festival Hall on October 16th, right side of Over You on CJWE.

0: Good afternoon. Here's your latest news across southern Alberta on CJWE. I'm Sarah Scott. Alberta will soon have a brand new area code after the Canadian Radio, Television and Telecommunications Commission gave the green light to expand the province's capacity. Facing a projected shortfall of available phone numbers by 2029, the CRTC instructed the Canadian Numbering Administrator to lead a special committee tasked with finding a solution. That process produced a recommendation. The commission formally endorsed a decision released yesterday. Area code 568 will begin serving Alberta on June 10th, 2028. Airdrie RCMP is urging residents to be vigilant about distraction thefts involving fake jewelry, saying incidents have been reported in various areas across Alberta. The notice, shared by the Town of Crossfield, says the scams often take place in parking lots, shopping centers, and other busy public spaces. According to RCMP, individuals may approach victims with emotional stories, claiming they urgently need financial help. They then offer what appears to be gold jewelry in exchange for cash. During the interaction, they may use distraction techniques to steal real jewelry, wallets, or other valuables. The Calgary Police Service also says someone may get close enough to a victim to steal real jewelry the victim is wearing. Anonymous tips can be submitted to Crime Stoppers or through the P3 Tips app. The Ninistako Cultural Center is working with Lethbridge Polytechnic on a project that will see misinformation relating to Indigenous communities studied and addressed. The study will look into how misinformation spreads and how it impacts communities while examining what can be done. Lethbridge Polytechnic's Center for Public Safety Applied Research is carrying out this study, and among those asked for input are elders, knowledge keepers, community leaders, educators, and students. The Banff Upper Hot Springs will close October 13th for annual fall maintenance. Parks Canada says the facility is expected to reopen in early November following completion of the planned maintenance and repair work. The closure will allow crews to carry out several projects to support the continued safe operation of the facility and maintain the visitor experience. More information is available on the Parks Canada website. Now for a look at CJWE Sports. The NHL is back in season, and last night the Edmonton Oilers lost to the Vancouver Canucks 5-6, and the Montreal Canadiens beat the Toronto Maple Leafs 3-2. That is your latest news and sports on CJWE. For the latest news, you can always visit cjwe.ca. Taking a look at your Southern Alberta weather next.
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0: Now taking a look at your CJWE weather. Overnight tonight, a few clouds and a low of +1 with a risk of frost. Tomorrow, sunny with a high of 14. For Lethbridge, Pigani, Gainai, and Siksika Nation overnight, mainly cloudy with a chance of showers and a low of +4 with a risk of frost. Tomorrow, mainly cloudy, a chance of showers in the morning, clearing up throughout the day, high of 15. For Medicine Hat and area overnight, clear and a low of +1 with a risk of frost. Tomorrow, increasing cloudiness early in the morning, clearing in the late afternoon with a high of 16.
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good afternoon. Thanks for joining us here on CJWE, Southern Alberta's Best Country. My name is Sarah. It is National Day for Truth and Reconciliation in Canada, also known as Orange Shirt Day. Right now it is Tennille Towns with Sunshines Free on CJWE.

0: Riley Taylor with Hometowns on Southern Alberta's Best Country, CJWE. My name is Sarah. It is National Day of Truth and Reconciliation, and at the Movie Mill, you can check out Meadowlarks. So the Movie Mill is putting this screening on in honor of National Day for Truth and Reconciliation, and it is about four Cree siblings separated since childhood and now in their 50s who agree to meet for the first time over a holiday weekend in Banff. Now, without the usual markers of familiarity or a shared sense of cultural belonging, Anthony, Connie, Marianne, and Gwen discover unexpected moments of joyous synchronicity, conflict, and connection. So tonight, in honor of National Day for Truth and Reconciliation, you can check out Meadowlarks at the Movie Mill in Lethbridge at 6:50. That is when it's going to start. So for more details, you can visit our community events page on cjwe.ca.
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2: 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Following the march, there's going to be speakers, songs, sharing, food, and community. If you'd like some more information on these and other events, check out the concert and events link at cjwe.ca.
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0: Nitty Gritty Dirt Band. Oh, what a love on Southern Alberta's best country. 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

0: Good afternoon. It is Sarah. We are at Heritage Park right now because they are holding their National Day for Truth and Reconciliation event. Now, vendors are here. There is music. There's lots of community. The powwow is going to be kicking off at 6 p.m. Now, I'm here with Julian. And Julian, you have a very important role when it comes to Heritage Park and when it comes to the police. So tell us a bit more about how you work with them hand in hand.
1: Yeah, well, my name is Julian. I'm the sergeant of the Indigenous Relations Team with Calgary Police Service. We collaborate with Heritage Park within their Indigenous programming, and today being at Reconciliation Day, we collaborate with the park in their flag lowering ceremony and traditional powwow they're having tonight.
0: Amazing. And what does this day mean to you?
1: Well, being an Indigenous person from Treaty 1 Manitoba, I grew up as a First Nation kid, came out to Treaty 7 back in the early 90s, and now that I'm the sergeant of the Indigenous Relations Team, today holds a really special day for me because both my parents went to residential school. They were both in Brandon Residential School, and it's a day of a bit of somber, but also a day of hope. We have to remember and honor the kids that didn't get to come home, but also look to the future that these things won't happen again and that there is a bright forward with our community being present at the moment.
0: Absolutely. Thank you so much for joining me today, Julian. I really appreciate your time. We are here at Heritage Park for their National Day for Truth and Reconciliation event in Calgary. 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

Springsteen. It is Eric Church on CJWE. Don't forget, at 6 o'clock, it is the Heritage Park powwow demonstration for National Day for Truth and Reconciliation. So you've got just over an hour to make your way down there. The market is open right now, of course, and there is lots going on for you to check out in before 6 o'clock. Right now, it is Wade Hayes with Old Enough to Know Better on Southern Alberta's Best Country, CJWE.

Good afternoon. Here's your latest news across southern Alberta on CJWE. I'm Sarah Scott. Alberta will soon have a brand new area code after the Canadian Radio, Television and Telecommunications Commission gave the green light to expand the province's capacity. Facing a projected shortfall of available phone numbers by 2029, the CRTC instructed the Canadian Numbering Administrator to lead a special committee tasked with finding a solution. That process produced a recommendation. The commission formally endorsed a decision released yesterday. Area code 568 will begin serving Alberta on June 10th, 2028. Airdrie RCMP is urging residents to be vigilant about distraction thefts involving fake jewelry, saying incidents have been reported in various areas across Alberta. The notice, shared by the Town of Crossfield, says the scams often take place in parking lots, shopping centers, and other busy public spaces. According to RCMP, individuals may approach victims with emotional stories, claiming they urgently need financial help. They then offer what appears to be gold jewelry in exchange for cash. During the interaction, they may use distraction techniques to steal real jewelry, wallets, or other valuables. The Calgary Police

0: service also says someone may get close enough to a victim to steal real jewelry the victim is wearing. Anonymous tips can be submitted to Crime Stoppers or through the P3 Tips app. The Ninisteko Cultural Center is working with Lethbridge Polytechnic on a project that will see misinformation relating to Indigenous communities studied and addressed. The study will look into how misinformation spreads and how it impacts communities while examining what can be done. Lethbridge Polytechnic's Center for Public Safety Applied Research is carrying out this study, and among those asked for input are elders, knowledge keepers, community leaders, educators, and students. The Banff Upper Hot Springs will close October 13th for annual fall maintenance. Parks Canada says the facility is expected to reopen in early November following completion of the planned maintenance and repair work. The closure will allow crews to carry out several projects to support the continued safe operation of the facility and maintain the visitor experience. More information is available on the Parks Canada website. Now for a look at CJWE Sports. The NHL is back in season, and last night the Edmonton Oilers lost to the Vancouver Canucks 5-6, and the Montreal Canadiens beat the Toronto Maple Leafs 3-2. That is your latest news and sports on CJWE. For the latest news, you can always visit cjwe.ca. Taking a look at your Southern Alberta weather next.
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0: Now taking a look at your CJWE weather. Overnight tonight, a few clouds and a low of +1 with a risk of frost. Tomorrow, sunny with a high of 14. For Lethbridge, Piegani, Gainai, and Siksika Nation overnight, mainly cloudy with a chance of showers and a low of +4 with a risk of frost. Tomorrow, mainly cloudy, a chance of showers in the morning, clearing up throughout the day, high of 15. For Medicine Hat and area overnight, clear and a low of +1 with a risk of frost. Tomorrow, increasing cloudiness early in the morning, clearing in the late afternoon with a high of 16.
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Brothers Keep on CJWE. Thanks for joining us this afternoon as we have been making our way to many different events as a part of National Day for Truth and Reconciliation. There are still events that are happening this evening. Please visit cjwe.ca, our event page, to get in the know so you can make your way there. Right now on Southern Alberta's Best Country, it is Brock Phillips with Rich Man.

0: Good afternoon. It is Sarah. We are at Heritage Park for National Day for Truth and Reconciliation. Events have kicked off and the powwow is going to start at 6. Now I'm here with Sherry, and Sherry, you also have a really great role today and with the police service as well. So I got to ask you, what does this day mean to you, and how important is it for people to come out and acknowledge the day?
1: I think it's such an important day for truth and reconciliation. My role is I work with the Indigenous Relations Team of the Calgary Police Service, and I'm from Treaty 7. And so working alongside with the police and Indigenous in a program, all of us are on our team, are all from different nations as well. So coming together, having everyone in collaboration, that is what truth and reconciliation is all about.
0: Absolutely. Sherry, thank you so much for your time today. I really appreciate it. Heritage Park is going on until 9 o'clock tonight in the plaza, and it is free for self-identifying Indigenous people. So come on down today. It is a great day to listen, learn, and reflect. 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
3: 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He's playing Edmonton November 6th, November 7th in Calgary. And Owen Riegling in his In the Feeling Tour, October 21st at the Palace in Calgary, with special guests Dalton Davis. 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

0: Good afternoon. This is Sarah. We are live at Heritage Park for their National Day for Truth and Reconciliation event. I'm here with Lori, the Chief Development Officer for Heritage Park. Now, what makes this event today special and unique for National Day for Truth and Reconciliation?
1: You know, we're so fortunate to have Anita Croshew as part of our team to help us lead in this very significant milestone, not only for Heritage Park, but for our country. And I'm just really thrilled to be a part of the leadership team here, to be able to recognize and to move along the path of reconciliation as an organization, and to be able to tell the stories. As an organization that is known for telling historical stories, we are very passionate about ensuring that we tell those in a respectful manner, and this is really one of those times that we really need to lean into that. I know this isn't always an easy story to tell or to accept what happened in the past, but I'm excited to be a part of an organization that embraces that.
0: Amazing. Well, thank you for being a part of today. Heritage Park is putting on a beautiful event this afternoon. We are here for their National Day for Truth and Reconciliation event in the CJWE Cruiser powered by ATB Financial. This is Sarah.
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1: Brantley Gilbert, want you back on Southern Alberta's Best Country. We are CJWE. My name is Sarah. Now, this is our regular time together that is coming to an end, but I'm still going to be hanging out here at Heritage Park for their National Day for Truth and Reconciliation powwow. That is going to be kicking off here in just a few minutes. Now, stick around. We're going to be telling you more about what is going on, and hopefully you are able to join us. Have a great night. Thank you for joining us for National Day for Truth and Reconciliation, and let's hang out again tomorrow.